was released on the 3rd of July 2006 as the lead single from that album, and it peaked at number 3 on the UK singles chart. The band achieved their first and only number 1 hit from this album, with America peaking at the top of the UK singles chart. Before I Fall to Pieces was a UK top 20 hit too, as was In the Morning, which I'm about to play for you. This album has a more mature sound than their debut and received a mixed reception. Although it scored an 8 out of 10 in NME, it was also nominated for Worst Album at the 2007 NME Awards. One Reddit listener said about this song, "For me, it's a reminder to enjoy the beauty of the world and its special moments, whilst realising that all of life in our society is just a game that we're playing, and how everything, including ourselves, has come from nature." Now, this song goes out to a very special person in our RMR family, Em Weir. Em does our marketing, so all of those cool Facebook stories that you see on the Facebook page and the posts and the Instagram things come from Em. Em said about this song, it reminds me of our road trip driving around Australia, getting up every morning with very little plan. How good does that sound? Being free. Not today, though. Boys, get out of bed and get ready for school. Love it. This is for Em, In the Morning by Razorlight.

It's 12 minutes past eight, and if you've just joined me, you are on Tuesday Breakfast with Nikki on RMR 101.9. It's currently 12.1 degrees out there. It's going to hit 22 degrees, and it looks like an absolutely beautiful, sunny Jilba day, one of those glorious days that you're just feeling stoked to be in such a beautiful part of the world. Now, I do want to tell you about something coming up. At Arts Margaret River, it is, of course, the Appleton Ladies Potato Race, which is presented by the Margaret River Theatre Group. Written by Melanie Tate, this warm-hearted Australian comedy drama is set in the small town of Appleton, where the annual potato race is a long-standing tradition. For years, the race has awarded the men's race winner $1,000, while the ladies' race winner only wins $200 until newly returned local GP Penny Anderson questions the rule. And do you know who's playing local GP Penny Anderson? It is our very own Jamie Whareham from the Friday Breakfast Show with Janine. It's directed by Ian Smith and brought to life by your favourite local performers. This show is filled with humour, heart and recognisable country town characters. The play explores friendship, resilience and the challenges of changing long-held traditions while celebrating community spirit. It is on September 25th, 26th, 27th and October 2nd and 3rd at the Heart, and tickets are available from Arts Margaret River, so make sure you book that one in because it is coming up very quickly. And after the next break, I'm going to be playing for you a featured artist, someone I'm really excited about. I have just come across her and she is an absolute cracker. So I'm looking forward to playing that for you.

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It's 21 minutes past 8 and you're on Tuesday Breakfast with me, Nikki. I have a cracker of a featured artist to play for you now. Her name is Bumpy. With voice equal parts tender and towering, award-winning Nam-based artist Bumpy is considered one of the country's most thrilling and transportive artists. She goes by her childhood nickname, which was earned for a habit of bumping into all kinds of obstacles. She pulls from the strength found in tenderness, scars and all. She's wowed crowds at Meredith Music Festival, Big Sound, WOM Adelaide, Woodford Folk Festival, Vivid Festival, to name a few. Her music is really deeply affecting. Her voice is just stunning. It's a shimmering collection of R&B and neo-soul. It delicately unravels to reveal a singer of extraordinary ability, emotional, captivating, cheeky, a hypnotic talent. Recently, Bumpy has appeared as a feature in the Rolling Stone, front cover of the Coles magazine, NME, NITV series, and broadcast her new show Pebbles at Triple R. Bumpy received the New Talent of the Year Award at the 2023 National Indigenous Music Awards and took away Best Soul, R&B, Funk and Gospel Work at the Music Victoria Awards. She's currently selected as the First Nations Artist in Residence in partnership with the Australian Art Orchestra and Melbourne International Jazz Festival. This song is called Feel Good. It's featured on her debut album Kanana, which was released late 2025. It's a blend of neo-soul, R&B and funk, celebrating joy and connection. This particular song was inspired by a camping trip that provided a real sense of escape for her. The album translates from Noongar as land where the sun sets and reflects Bumpy's journey of reconnecting with her heritage and her language. I hope you enjoy. This is Bumpy with Feel Good from her 2025 album, Kanana.

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It's 27 minutes to nine, and that was Lime Cordial with Not That Easy. Now, you would have heard me talk about the Appleton Ladies Potato Race, directed, of course, by Ian Smith of Take Me Back, starring Jamie Whareen and Sophie Forte, members of the RMR family. Well, I have a bit of breaking news. We're offering a double pass to an RMR listener. Franny will announce that on next Wednesday's Cheeky Midweeky, which is the 23rd of September. So if you text in to enter between now and next Wednesday morning, you could visit a double, win a double pass to the opening night. There's five performances over two weekends, the 25th, 26th and 27th of September and the 2nd and 3rd of October at the Heart. So text in 04555 63 854. That's 04555 63 854 if you would like to be in the draw to win two tickets to the opening night of Appleton Ladies Potato Race. And that, of course, is the text line that you can also text in and get your song request on for Tuesday breakfast. Now, because we've just hit the 8:30 mark, I'm going to let you know about a little bit of news in the region. So a new regional wildlife hospital has been announced, which I think is super exciting. So the WA state government's committed $1.5 million in funding to establish the Southwest first dedicated regional wildlife hospital, located right here in Margaret River. It's set to open in late October. It will be run by WA Wildlife and Wildlife Recovery Australia to fast track responses to regional animal emergencies. That is really big news. Fogo waste exporting to Perth. So this is a big one too. So following the regional collapse of local Fogo processing, the Bunbury and Augusta Margaret River Councils agreed to a combined $1.8 million annual contract to truck local food and organic waste directly to Perth processing centres. This comes 2 years after the local Fogo processing collapsed. I actually had a chat to someone involved in this whole process who let me know that the reason that it collapsed was because of our local contamination levels. So it was literally people putting wrong things in the Fogo bins. It was nothing to do with contracts or anything like that. The facility that did process our Fogo refused to take any more waste from Margaret River because the green bins were full of things like shards of glass and nappies and other very un-Fogo related items. The cost for this will be about $1.8 million per annum, but that's before a state government rebate of $95 a tonne, and combining it with Bunbury has reduced our overall cost. Fogo processing is set to restart on October the 1st, so that's really good news. Aquarium's in for a housing boost. Goldfields Group has released the first 10 lots of its master planned in-town estate in Aquarium to help ease local housing supply pressures. And Telstra is rolling out its 5G mobile service upgrades throughout September to improve coverage in Arimvale, Carradale and Warner Glen, who will be connected to 5G connectivity. In wine and tourism, local winery House of Cards has made global headlines after its 2025 Ace High Chardonnay achieved a perfect 100-point score at the 2026 International Wine and Spirit Competition. It's the first time a wine has ever achieved a perfect score in the history of the competition. Pretty incredible stuff. And Xanadu Wines also claimed massive national prestige with their 2023 Reserve Cab Sav, officially named Australia's best red wine. We are doing really well on a global stage with our wines. On a lighter note, a Southwest winery has made waves by emptying a herd of hungry goats to naturally manage and keep vineyard weeds in check, the winery goats. In arts and events, obviously, the Open Studios are in full swing. The Margaret River Region Open Studios has kicked off recording, featuring a record 155 local artists opening their doors from Busselton down to Wychcliffe. There's a burlesque festival coming. The glitz and glamour of the Perth International Burlesque Festival is heading regional with a dedicated showcase scheduled to stop in Margaret River. And in sports, 21st straight surfing title, Margaret River Senior High School has continued its legendary sporting legacy, dominating the competition to claim the WA State School surfing title for an
incredible 21st consecutive year. How cool is that? Are you?

It's 14 minutes to 9 o'clock, and that was Fleet Foxes with Can I Believe You. It's nearly time for me to go, but I do want to tell you about one event that is happening on the 17th of September, so just a couple of days away. It is the Bowls for Soupy 2026. I've told you about the Open Studios today. Margaret River Region Open Studios artist Ian Dowling is turning his craft into community connection, coordinating the creation of handmade bowls for the fundraiser Margaret River Soupy. 27 artists are involved, donating bowls for a one-off feast and providing ceramic artwork for a concurrent month-long exhibition at Nala Bari Mia, the Margaret River Heart. Ian Dowling, with a team of potters, sculptors and ceramic artists, is once again putting his skills to work for the Margaret River Soup Kitchen, making purpose-built ceramic bowls for the community fundraiser, which runs from the 12th to the 27th of September. The group of clay workers in Margaret River dug, mixed and sieved their own clay using blends from local Margaret River and recycled clays to make bowls for the soup kitchen, Ian said. The Bowls for Soupy Feast Night is organised by the Margaret River Community Centre and held on September 17th at the Heart. Tickets are available from Arts Margaret River. That is definitely one to check out. I hope you have a really amazing week this week. It's been pretty heavy astrologically. The week started on September the 14th with the moon meeting Venus in Scorpio, bringing deep emotions, hidden truths to the surface and a focus on intimate connections. On September the 16th, the moon shifts into Sagittarius, helping to pivot energy towards positive communication, learning and expanding horizons. Also on September 16th, asteroid Juno stations direct in Capricorn, which asks us to evaluate who we surround ourselves with and where we invest our energy for long-term luck and support. And as the moon moves into Capricorn on September the 29th, emotional expression turns a bit more structured and pragmatic. So we're moving out of that really deeply emotional time that we've been in. I don't know about you, but it's definitely been that kind of week to me, and I'm looking forward to that shift. I hope you have a beautiful week. It's 12 minutes to 9. Thank you for joining me on Tuesday Breakfast. And as always, I will see you next Tuesday.

Hello and welcome to Take Me Back on RMR 101.9, proudly sponsored by Strange Brew Wine Bar. I'm Ian Smith, and today we are winding the clock back, as always, looking at one very particular moment in time, and it's another installment of A New Entry Everything, 2 hours made entirely from songs that made their debut on the Australian single chart this very week, stretching back across more than 45 years, and that means we're catching these songs right at the beginning of their chart journey. Some arrived quietly before becoming massive hits, others made an immediate splash, and a few, as we discover, didn't travel too much further from where they started. We began in 1986 with Belinda Carlisle, and Mad About You was her debut solo single, arriving after the breakup of the Go-Go's, effectively launching the second major phase of her career. It entered the Aussie chart at number 49 this week in 1986. Before climbing all the way to number 9, she would, of course, go on to have an even bigger hit 12-plus months later with a little track called Heaven is a Place on Earth. But that was a pretty good start for you there, Belinda. And now we're going to jump forward 4 years to 1990. Entering at number 36 this week was one of Australia's great rock bands from their album Blue Sky Mining. This is Midnight Oil and King of the Mountain.

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By 1980, Australia had kind of fallen a little bit out of love with ABBA, and this week in 1980, The Winner Takes It All entered the Aussie singles chart at the very low position of number 47. It didn't appear that all was lost, though, because it was another top 10 hit for ABBA, even though they didn't reach the lofty heights of the number one position that they seemed to have hold of in the 70s. Winner Takes It All ended up peaking at number 7 here in Australia. It was another massive hit in the UK for them, reaching number 1. This next track is from 2017 and was Camila Cabello's breakthrough smash following her departure from the group Fifth Harmony. She was born in Havana, Cuba, before eventually moving to the United States as a child. So this song is very fitting, reaching number one on the Aussie Singles Chart, but entering at number 36 this week in 2017. This is Camila Cabello featuring Young Thug and Havana.

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Was it life-changing? Meet some fabulous members of our community as they tell their stories, their reasons for living in Margaret River, and of course, their eureka moments. I'm Ian Dignon. 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

Did you have your cigarette lighters out for that one? That was Bon Jovi, and Never Say Goodbye was the fourth and final single from their album, their blockbuster album, Slippery When Wet, following You Give Love a Bad Name, Living on a Prayer, and Wanted Dead or Alive. So everybody had the album at that stage. So Never Say Goodbye entered the Aussie singles chart at number 42 and peaked at number 26. So not as high as the previous singles had, but and like we said, back then we all bought the album, so we didn't really need to buy the single unless there was a live track or a new song as a B-side. But still a great song. Takes me way back to the 80s, a great time. Now, we're staying in the 80s. This next song was written by Elton John and Bernie Taupin, but not recorded by them, even though Elton contributes vocals and piano to this recording. It was a title track of Olivia Newton-John's 1988 album, released during a period when she was attempting to re-establish herself and her recording career after concentrating heavily on her family life. Now, again, the early 80s had been very kind to Olivia. I think Physical is often referred to as one of the highest selling singles, if not the highest selling single of the 80s. This album and track didn't do as well. This song entered the Aussie singles chart at number 40 this week in 1988 and only peaked at number 35. Still a cracking tune. This is Olivia Newton-John featuring Elton John on backing vocals and piano, and The Rumour.

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from the album Grand National, which was the album that that considerably expanded the John Butler Trio's international profile. The album debuted at number one in Australia, and this week in 2007, Better Than entered the Aussie Singles Chart at number 16, at its peak position of number 16, and it achieved triple platinum sales here in Australia. So, yeah, well done, John Butler Trio. Love that song. Absolutely adore it. Let's have a quick look at what you can do about becoming part of RMR 101.9. Here at RMR 101.9, we are all about community, and there are plenty of ways you can be part of what we do. Our Christmas Street Party is coming up on Thursday, the 17th of December. It's the last day of school, proudly supported by the Shire of Augusta-Margaret River. This year's theme is Many Stories, One Community. And if you'd like to find out how you can get involved in what promises to be a fantastic community celebration, head to rmr1019.com and reach out to the team. 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We heard a track from Olivia Newton-John just before that was written by Elton John and Bernie Taupin. I got another track written by Elton John and Bernie Taupin, this time performed by Elton John. It was the first single from his album Sleeping With The Past, entering the Aussie Singles Chart at number 39 this week in 1989. And peaking at number 14, there was more to come from this album, a fantastic track called Sacrifice. But for now, this is the lead single. This is Elton John and Healing Hands.

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proving that they were not going to be a one-hit wonder. Wawanee followed their breakthrough debut single Stimulation with I Could Make You Love Me. And this week in 1986, that track entered the Aussie Singles Chart at number 48 before it went all the way to the top five, peaking at number five on the Aussie Singles Chart. It was from their debut album, also entitled Wawanee. Geez, those guys back in the 80s, they knew how to be creative with an album title, didn't they? But there were some other tracks that would be decent-sized hits as well. Sugar Free, off the top of my head, and another track called One and One. This is Take Me Back on RMR 101.9, proudly sponsored by Strange Brew Wine Bar. It's time for a new entry triple play. We don't do this very often these days, and you know, so much so that I've forgotten what it was called. No, this week we are looking at new entry singles from one particular year. And this week in 1989, there were some cracking new tunes entering the Aussie Top 50 Singles Chart. Poison by Alice Cooper. Liberian Girl, like the 115th single from Michael Jackson's album Bad. We've already heard from Elton John and Healing Hands. But the three that I've chosen today, two of them are from Aussies. One is a bona fide classic from the Queen of Soul, Tina Turner, or Queen of Rock and Roll, maybe. I think Aretha was the Queen of Soul. Maybe Tina Turner was the Queen of Rock and Roll. This was the lead single from her album Foreign Affair. It had already been released by Bonnie Tyler in 1988, but it failed to become a major hit. Tina Turner knew how to make it a hit. This is this song entered the Aussie Singles Chart at number 27 this week in 1989, went all the way to number 4. This is Tina Turner and The Best.

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1: Violence today, mobs armed with automatic rifles and other weapons attacked members of a rival mob set against hostages. About 100 people were shot and wounded during an attack.

An unusual pairing there. Michael Hutchence and Melbourne musician Ollie Olsen paired up to create the side project Max Q. And this week in 1989, Way of the World entered the Aussie singles chart at number 24 and would go on to peak at number 8. The project was sort of created so that Michael Hutchence could explore a darker, more electronic and experimental sound than INXS generally allowed him. That was the second of our new entry triple plays from this week in 1989. The final of the new entry triple plays is from an artist who Michael Hutchence was very close to corrupting. He said his favourite pastime was corrupting Kylie Minogue. And I don't think they were together at this point of the year, but it wasn't very long until they would meet and then embark on a whirlwind romance. This song was the second single from Kylie Minogue's second album, Enjoy Yourself. Now, the interesting thing is that in only 5 years' time, Kylie would enter the Aussie singles chart again this very week, in 1994, with a song that is completely different to what I'm about to play you. This is very lighthearted and bubblegum and poppy, but then, of course, she would leave the clutches of Stockacre Waterman and move on to become a bona fide, respected artist in her own right with Confide in Me. I'm not playing Confide in Me today. I played that not that long ago. I haven't played this song on Take Me Back for a long time, so I'm going to give this one a go. From 1989, this song entered the Aussie singles chart at number 10 and we go on to peak at number 6. This is Kylie Minogue and Wouldn't Change a Thing.

There's another busy week around Margaret River, so here's what's coming up. This afternoon on Sunday, if you're listening on Sunday, Voodoo Sunrise bring their acoustic Hendrix and Cream tribute to Settlers Tavern from 3. Entry is free. Monday evening brings the weekly Pong tournament to Strange Brew Wine Bar from 5:30 with $5 entry and bar tab prizes. On Tuesday night, Nullarbor Mire, the Margaret River Heart, heads to the wild frontiers of Chile with Beyond Borders Patagonia. Surfer and filmmaker Jed Faso and his crew journey deep into Patagonia in search of a new wave and a hidden mountain in the Andes. The screening starts at 7 and is followed by a Q&A with Jed Faso and Bodie Jenis. Then Wednesday and Thursday, younger audiences can discover the Noongar creation story of how the Western Rosella got its colours in Aliwa Badenar. This new production combines music, puppetry, colourful costumes and the beauty of Noongar language. There's one performance Wednesday and two on Thursday. Thursday evening, the Heart hosts Bowls for Soupy, a fundraiser for the Margaret River Community Centre. Celebrity chef Tony Howell joins Soupy volunteers preparing dal and curries, while more than 200 handmade bowls created by local artists will be available to purchase. It's an evening combining art, food and community spirit from 6. A limited number of tickets are still available from artsmargaretriver.com. Friday night, DJ Eric gets the weekend underway at Settlers from 9 with fresh tunes, familiar favourites and plenty of high-energy beats. Saturday afternoon, Wild Billier Playback Theatre presents stories of change, seeds of hope at the heart. Personal stories offered by the audience are transformed into music and theatre on the spot, exploring connection, change, peace and hope. And Saturday evening, Margie Pride presents the fundraising screening of Stop That Train, an outrageous comedy involving train stewardesses, the Glamazonian Express, a catastrophic stormaganza, and a US president named Judy Gagwell. That should give some indication of the tone. It screens at the Heart from 7. And finally, Capes takes over Settlers Tavern from 9 on Saturday night. The Walmart Jerry and Bonuba hip-hop artist blends infectious melodic hooks with intricate rap flows and personal storytelling, exploring identity, culture and reconnect.

connection. That's what's on Round Margaret River this week. Get out there, people. There's something for everybody. With thanks to Strange Brew Wine Bar, welcome back to Hour 2 of Take Me Back. And new entry everything, our trip through the songs that first appeared on the Aussie Singles Chart during this very week across the decades. And there are still plenty of great debuts ahead, from George Michael and the Pointer Sisters to Ace of Base, The Cranberries, Katy Perry, Pat Wilson and Icehouse. But Hour 2 begins in 1996, when five completely unknown women arrived on the Aussie chart at a fairly modest number 45. Now, they're not very popular this week because there was rumours going around that there was a reunion tour about to be announced, but it just turned out it was a box set. So you tell me what you want, what you really, really want. This is the Spice Girls. They entered at 45, but they went all the way to number one with this, their debut single. This is Wannabe.

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from one of the biggest soundtrack albums of the 90s. That was Go West and King of Wishful Thinking from the soundtrack for Pretty Woman. They placed Go West alongside Roy Orbison, Roxette, Natalie Cole, and many other artists on one of the era's biggest selling movie soundtracks. King of Wishful Thinking. We hadn't heard from Go West for a few years when King of Wishful Thinking was released in 1990. It entered at 41 and went on to peak at number 6. This next track here is from a band that I absolutely adore, but they didn't get the commercial love that I felt that they deserved. They were an Aussie band that were very much in favour of skivvies and big double basses and what have you. This track here entered at number 49 on the Aussie Singles Chart in 1993 and only peaked at number 40. I felt like it might have peaked a lot higher than that, but I was wrong. And I'm prepared to admit that here on Take Me Back every now and then. Not always, but today I'm prepared to admit that I was wrong. I love this track. I love this band. This is The Sharp and Scratch My Back.

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Wednesday mornings from 7 a.m. where music is playful, sometimes spontaneous, plenty of bangers, and of course, a little cheeky.

Another criminally overlooked song, this time The Cranberries and Dreams from 1994, although actually Dreams was actually, that's an awful lot of actuallys, The Cranberries' debut single released before Linger turned them into international stars, but it was later re-released after the band had become successful, which helped it give it the wider audience that it deserved. Now, Dreams entered the Aussie singles chart this week in 1994 at number 42 and only peaked at number 30. What's going on there? I mean, you know, a classic 90s track. Obviously, it was used in films, television, advertising, so it's made it one of the Cranberries' most enduring recordings, even though the Australian peak was comparatively modest. This is Take Me Back on RMR 101.9, proudly sponsored by Strange Brew Wine Bar. I'm Ian Smith. It's new entry everything this week here on Take Me Back. We're looking at singles that entered the Aussie singles chart this week across the years. We've gone all the way back to 1980 and we've come all the way through to the 20s. This next track is dead smack bang in the middle. In 1993, this Swedish group, consisting of siblings Jonas, Lynn and Jenny Berggren and Ulf Ekberg, entered the Aussie singles chart at a fairly low position, number 42, but it's okay. They peaked at number one. This is Ace of Base and All That She Wants.

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Beatfish there with Wheels of Love. Beatfish was essentially an Australian super duo combining James Freud of The Models with Martin Plaza from Mental as Anything. And the project moved away from the straight rock associated with both bands toward the dance pop and electronic sounds becoming increasingly dominant in the early 90s. Now, Wheels of Love was the most successful single from their only album. Wheels of Love entered the Aussie singles chart at number 43 this week in 1991 and peaked at number 26. Now, here on Take Me Back, it's always a mixed bag. And whatever your taste in music, there's more and more to discover right here on RMR 101.9. 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We're moving back to 1985 now. This song entered the Aussie Singles Chart at number 45 and peaked at number 10. This is Pointer Sisters and Dare Me.

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One of the defining club records of the European summer of 2002, and of course leading into our summer down here, down under, where we were coming out of hibernation. It Just Won't Do by Tim Deluxe featuring Sam Obernick entered the Aussie singles chart this week in 2002 at a fairly, well, it zoomed straight in at number 15. But only peaked at number 13. But it has lasted quite a while, and it's sort of outlived its, you know, relatively modest peak position of number 13. Holds up. I still move to that track there. This next track was written by Ross Wilson for his wife at the time, Pat Wilson. This, if you get a chance to check this out on YouTube, the video out on YouTube, you may recognise a very famous up-and-coming actress by the name of Nicole Kidman. This song entered the Aussie singles chart at number 47 this week in 1983 and went all the way to number 2. This is Pat Wilson and Bop Girl.

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written by George Michael and Andrew Ridgeley when they were still teenagers before Wham had become famous. Careless Whisper was included on Wham's album Make It Big, but it was credited to George Michael as a sort of first step towards a solo identity for George Michael. That instantly recognisable sax riff helped turn Careless Whisper into one of the defining ballads of the 1980s and one of George Michael's most enduring recordings. Now, Careless Whisper entered the Aussie Singles Chart at number 26 this week in 1984 and went all the way to number one. This is Take Me Back on RMR 101.9, proudly sponsored by Strange Brew Wine Bar. We are getting towards the end of our new entry, Everything, this week. I've got a couple more tracks to go. This next one is from 2013. This group is built around sisters Esther, Danielle and Alana Haim. Now, I'm pretty sure it's pronounced Haim. I have been calling them Haim for the longest time, but someone corrected me not that long ago. This song appeared on their debut album, Days Are Gone, and entered the Aussie Singles Chart this week in 2013 at number 49, and would go all the way to number 12. I love this track. This is Haim and The Wire.

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1: And that very nearly brings us to the end of another new entry, Everything on Take Me Back. That's 24 songs united by one simple thing. Whether it was 1980, 1996 or 2017, they all began their Australian chart journey during this same week of the year. Now, stick around this afternoon if you're listening on Sunday, because Bo has got an hour of power lined up for you at 3. Then Paulie is in the band room from 4. If you're tuning in on Tuesday, hang around for the long lunch with Alon Carmichael from 12. And there's just one new entry left. And we finish in 1987 with a song that entered at number 20 and went on to become a bona fide number one Australian classic. Thanks so much for joining me for Take Me Back on RMR 101.9, proudly sponsored by Strange Brew Wine Bar. I'm Ian Smith, and taking us home today is Icehouse with Electric Blue.

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1: Today we're shining a spotlight on one of Australia's most iconic and charismatic birds, the black cockatoo, with their striking dark plumage, powerful beaks and haunting calls. Black cockatoos are a treasured part of our native wildlife. Found across Australia, these birds are more than just beautiful. They're vital to our ecosystems, helping to regenerate forests by spreading seeds. There are several species, including the red-tailed, yellow-tailed, and Carnaby's black cockatoo, each with their own unique charm. But sadly, many are now under threat due to habitat loss and climate change. In Noongar culture, the black cockatoo is a spiritual messenger, often seen as a symbol of change or rain to come. So the next time you hear their call echoing through the bush, take a moment to appreciate these feathered legends. And remember, their future is in our hands.
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0: Good afternoon. I'm Alon. Great to have your company today. You're listening to The Long Lunch on RMR 101.9, sponsored by Settlers Tavern. Well, we've got quite a lot coming up in the program today, so I hope you're tuned in to listen to all that's going on in and around Margaret River. We also have one of our favourite guests back in the studio, Louise Marsh, who is here to talk about another great jazz singer, songwriter, Nina Simone. Now, some of you younger generation may or may not have heard of her, but if you love jazz, stay tuned to hear about her life, the life of Nina Simone, right after this song, which we have just played. We were going to play it, but now we're going to play it after Louise speaks. So Louise, welcome.
1: Thanks,
0: great to
1: Emma.
0: Have your company today.
1: Thanks so much.
0: I can't wait to hear all about Nina Simone.
1: Thank you. Yes, well, we thought about Nina Simone after our last little chat when we played this tune, Wild as the Wind, which was one of her famous tunes. We listened to Kate Soprano singing it last time.
0: Yes.
1: And that's, we thought, oh, Nina Simone, let's talk about her. So she was born Eunice Kathleen Wayman in 1933, same year as my mum, actually. And she was an incredible American composer, concert pianist, jazz singer, songwriter and civil rights activist. Her music spanned numerous styles, so she was classically trained. She played some folk, gospel, blues, jazz, of course, R&B and even pop. And her piano playing was strongly influenced by her classical background with sort of a Baroque and Bach feel.
0: Right. That's quite a lineup of...
1: Yeah, it was quite a wide category.
0: Yeah. Huge.
1: As is often the way, she was from a large family, so she was the sixth of eight children.
0: Mm-hmm.
1: They were supposedly a respected family from North Carolina. Their father was a barber, a dry cleaner and an entertainer. He played guitar, harmonica and singing, so obviously music was a big part of her childhood,
0: yes,
1: I imagine.
0: Yes, in the family a lot.
1: Yeah. Mm. Her mother was actually a Methodist preacher, which would have been highly unusual at the time. And she must have been a real trailblazer, I think, to have got there. And I think perhaps this explains why Nina Simone was so powerful and determined throughout her life. She was a
0: yes.
1: real presence.
0: She probably had that spiritual background as
1: Indeed.
0: Well as her father's influence.
1: Yeah, bit
0: Sounds
1: of a mix.
0: Like it.
1: Perfect
0: yeah.
1: mix.
0: Yeah, absolutely.
1: So she began playing piano at a very early age, about 3 or 4 years old, and she used to play at a local church. But her her concert debut when she was 12 was a classical recital. And Simone had said in later years that during that performance, her parents, who had taken seats in the front row, were forced to move to the

0: back of the hall to make way for white people. And she sat there and she refused to play until her parents would move back to the front. And this probably contributed to her later involvement in the civil rights movement.
1: So, oh, right.
0: She initially wanted to become a concert pianist, and she applied for a scholarship to study at the Curtis Institute of Music in Philadelphia. And surprisingly, she failed to gain admission to this.
1: Was that because of colour?
0: Well, she attributed it to racism. So, interestingly, 2 days before she died, this same institute awarded her an honorary degree.
1: Oh.
0: So, better late than never, perhaps.
1: Yeah, but I guess so.
0: Obviously, they reflected and...
1: At least they recognised her tremendous... skills or ability with music, songwriting, everything.
0: Exactly.
1: Yeah.
0: So lovely Eunice changed her name to Nina Simone, which has a bit more of a stage presence. But she did it mainly to disguise herself from family members when she started playing jazz, because her mother would have thought that was the devil's music. And, so she was trying to make herself a little bit incognito.
1: Oh, fair enough.
0: Nina was apparently a nickname given to her by a boyfriend at the time, and Simone was taken from the French actress Simone Signoret, who she'd seen in a film in 1952.
1: Right.
0: And she started performing in Atlantic City to earn money for her piano lessons, and was told by the nightclub that she'd have to sing her own accompaniment. So she sort of launched her career as a jazz vocalist. She never had any lessons, and she used to say her voice was her range was very limited, but she did have perfect pitch.
1: I wouldn't have thought her range was limited,
0: Well, I think she was very low register, so they describe it as contralto, which is the lowest and rarest classical singing voice for women. So it was unusual, I think, at the time.
1: Right. Yeah.
0: In 1958, she befriended and married Don Ross, who they describe as a beatnik. I love it.
1: I remember that.
0: And he worked as a fairground barker. Now, I knew what that was from Peggy Lee. She was a barker.
1: Yes,
0: so it's somebody who stands outside a show to try and attract
1: people to come in.
0: But Nina Simone quickly regretted the marriage, apparently. And after leaving him, she moved to New York. And she played in small clubs and recorded her debut album, Little Girl Blue, in 1958.
1: Wow.
0: And what an album it was.
1: Yeah.
0: So we're going to listen to a couple of tracks from that. The first one is My Baby Just Cares For Me.
1: I love that song.
0: I'll tell you a bit more about it after we've listened to it.
1: Beautiful. Okay, well, let's have a listen.

0: Welcome back. If you've just tuned in, Louise Marsh is talking about Nina Simone. Louise, looking forward to hearing more of her story.
1: Yeah, sure. That obviously was a live recording. I don't think I've heard that particular recording before. I think it must have been later in her life. But yep. I love that there's always that little classical influence in her piano solos, which sort of stands it apart from your
0: others.
1: Average.
0: Yeah.
1: Your average jazz pianist. As I mentioned, the tune was originally recorded in 1958, but it remained relatively obscure until about 1987 when it was used as a UK television commercial for Chanel No. 5.
0: Oh, lovely.
1: I don't know why they chose it, but it became very popular. So to follow up on that exposure, they re-released the single in 1987. And I remember, I have a vision of myself in the car listening to that going, oh, this is cool. It peaked at number 5 in the UK charts and it became one of her biggest hits some 18 years after her previous chart entry. So she had, a bit of a quiet period. The single made the top 10 in several European single charts and was number 1 in the Dutch top 40.
0: Wow.
1: But very sadly, because she'd previously sold the rights for the album Little Girl Blue for $3,000 in 1958.
0: Was that because she needed the money?
1: She probably needed the money.
0: Yeah, right.
1: But so then she missed out on over $1 million in future royalties when it was re-released. There were some legal battles, though, about it, and she did eventually apparently receive some money, but it was only a tiny fraction of what the song actually made. And the bulk of the significant financial payout apparently only came to her estate after her death. So
0: sounds like a lot of things have come
1: very
0: to her
1: sad, yeah.
0: after the fact.
1: But on a much lighter note, that tune I play with my band Doxy. And if you want to hear it, we're playing on Sunday at Strange Brew Wine
0: and
1: Bar.
0: I'm coming with
1: coming
0: a few
1: along?
0: Friends.
1: Awesome.
0: Definitely.
1: So we start at 5:30 and it's free entry.
0: I must tell them that.
1: Yep. And yes, we'll be playing that tune.
0: Oh, great. Well,
1: but let's have a listen to
0: it. I might get up and have a dance.
1: Absolutely. Yeah. The next track we're going to play is from the same album. It's fabulous. I love this. Love Me or Leave Me. It's her version, recorded in 1959.
0: Okay, let's have a listen to this one.

0: What a great number that is. Welcome back to RMR 101.9. And we're listening to the life story of Nina Simone. Louise, we look forward to hearing more about her life story from you right now.
1: Thanks, Alan. Yeah, that's such a swinging version of that standard, isn't it? And it's, I love, again, that she's got that sort of classical vibe happening in the solo. I'm no classical expert, so I did have to look that up. And Mr. Google said that in this tune she transitions into a delicate multi-voiced counterpoint that apparently mirrors a bark. So there you go.
0: Mirrors a bark.
1: Yeah.
0: She is good.
1: She's great, yeah. Mm. So back to her social life. In 1961, she married Andy Stroud, who was a police officer, but he left the force to manage her music career. They had a daughter called Lisa, but they sadly got divorced in 1971. I don't know much more about him.
0: No.
1: As I mentioned earlier, she became very well known for her civil rights movement work in the 1950s and 60s, and she actually left the United States and settled in France following the assassination of Martin Luther King in 1968. So it was obviously too much for her.
0: Yeah. Very traumatic. Yeah. I do remember reading about that, her story.
1: So we're going to have a listen to a song recorded in 1965, and it's a favourite. It's called Feeling Good.
0: And it's just the lyrics of feeling good about her moving and feeling better for where she's...
1: I don't know. No? I'm not sure that she actually wrote the tune. I'd have to look that one up. But she certainly sang it with great feeling.
0: Okay, let's have a listen.
2: Birds flying high, you know how I feel.

0: What a powerful song that is. Welcome back. If you've just joined us, I'm talking with Louise Marsh, and she's talking about the life story of Nina Simone, and that was just such a fantastic song, Feeling Good. You could hear her real plea in that. Okay, Louise, let's have some more.
1: I've looked it up.
0: To
1: check who wrote that song. So it was actually written for a stage musical in 1964 by Anthony Newley and Leslie Bricusse. But soon after, so 1965, it was made famous by Nina Simone, and since then has been covered by artists like Michael Bublé.
0: Oh, that's who I was thinking of.
1: Also, my fabulous friend Michelle Spriggs sings a wonderful version.
0: Does she really?
1: Yes. Mm. And the lovely Melita from our concert band, she also sings it well. So, people would have heard it. A lot of her tunes, I think, have been used on musical soundtracks
0: yes.
1: or, as we know, advertisements and things like that.
0: Of course,
1: so
0: yeah.
1: They're often quite familiar. But, actually, 56 years after the release of that song, the tune was an official music video was made for YouTube. So in 2021, so you can look it up on YouTube, and someone's gone to the effort. So on the same album, the title track from the album that she recorded in 1965, which was called I Put a Spell on You. So this is her take on the Screaming Jay Hawkins tune.
0: Ah, yes.
1: Which is also rather fabulous.
0: Isn't it?
1: But yeah, have a listen
0: to
1: this.
0: Good one. All right, I put a spell on you. Let's go.

0: Oh boy, what a song. I Put a Spell on You with Nina Simone. Welcome back. I'm Alon. Great to have your company. Louise, we're looking forward to hearing some more about Nina Simone. Certainly been great so far.
1: Yeah, I've got quite a bit more to say about her, actually.
0: Oh, good.
1: But how's the sax solo in that tune? Of course, I loved it.
0: Being a sax player is so.
1: And I love the little interaction between the vocals and the sax, and yeah. She does that little scatty bit when she comes back.
0: She was just brilliant.
1: Yeah.
0: I think.
1: So she lived and performed in the 70s, 80s and 90s through Europe, Africa and the Caribbean, having left America. And in 1980s, she performed regularly at Ronnie Scott's Jazz Club in London, and she recorded a live album there in 1984. But her performances on stage could be a bit hit and miss. She was a bit of a troubled soul, so sometimes she'd come across as all sort of aloof and haughty. I think as in later years, she became more engaged with her audience and often would recount humorous anecdotes related to the music.
0: Okay.
1: And by this time, she described herself as living everywhere and nowhere. She lived in Liberia, Barbados, Switzerland, and eventually ended up in Paris, and she used to perform regularly at a small jazz club for, sadly, a relatively small financial reward.
0: Right.
1: People would say that sometimes her performances were brilliant and other times she'd give up after 15 minutes because she was too drunk to sing or play. So in 1988, she was diagnosed with bipolar disorder, which possibly was a relief because she'd probably been trying to self-prescribe her
0: For years,
1: treatment,
0: probably.
1: You know, with alcohol and I think a bit of cocaine, and you know, she tried to manage it that way. So perhaps getting that diagnosis was a blessing. Of course, you know, so many creative people have the diagnosis of bipolar disorder. So
0: that's what makes them famous, I think.
1: Yeah, well, there must be some sort of creative spark there that really kicks in. I was actually lucky enough to see her perform at the State Theatre in Sydney in 1992.
0: Is that right?
1: I remember going with my girlfriend Georgia, and she was on stage just with her piano. She only toured Australia in 1973 and 1992, so I think I'm pretty lucky to have seen her. And I remember that she was pretty gruff and didn't really interact with the audience, but the performance was incredible and powerful and
0: still
1: memorable.
0: Brilliant.
1: Yeah. So she published an autobiography in 1991, which she called I Put a Spell on You. And I haven't read the I haven't read it. Maybe no. I should. I should have perhaps read it before.
0: If not, maybe we'll both go away and have a read.
1: But she continued to perform and attract audiences right up until her death at the age of 70. She had breast cancer. Her ashes apparently were scattered in several African countries.
0: Is that right? Gosh.
1: And her daughter, Lisa Celeste Stroud, I knew you'd want to know what's happened to her daughter.
0: And I was going to ask, did she take on...
1: She did.
0: A similar role.
1: Yes, she's an actress and a singer, and she took the stage name Simone, and she has appeared on Broadway, but I don't know much more about it than that.
0: No.
1: In 2023, Rolling Stone magazine ranked Nina Simone at number 21 on their list of the 200 greatest singers of all time, so that's pretty good. Mm-hmm. And on Spotify now, she has 9.3 monthly listeners, so... Sorry, 9.3 million monthly listeners. A lot of people love her. She influenced many musicians. And there's a little story I'd like to tell about an Australian musician, Warren Ellis, who's plays the violin in Nick Cave and Bad Seeds. He probably plays quite a few instruments, actually. He's written a book called Nina Simone's Gum. So he saw her perform at the Royal Festival Hall in London in 1999, and he felt very deeply moved by her presence. And after the concert ended, Simone left her chewing gum on a towel on the top of the piano. So Warren Ellis walked up onto the stage and took the gum, put it in a little bag, and he kept it safe for 20 years.
0: Oh, kidding. What was that for?
1: Well, I think he found it to be a sacred object because he was so moved by her performance. Yeah. So he held on to it. And years later, he had it cast in silver and gold.
0: Oh, my goodness.
1: And,
0: that's amazing.
1: Yeah, so he really treasures it. And he's written a book all about it. Well,
0: not the chewing gum, but about
1: her. Not the chewing gum.
0: No.
1: I don't even think it's about her particularly, but I think the book is about connecting with art and love and exploring memory. So, you know, he was obviously a huge fan. Nick Cave also has spoken about Nina Simone a lot in his interviews. She I think famously he introduced himself to her and then he said, you know, to somebody else, oh, this is Nina Simone, and she said, Dr. Simone.
0: Yeah, that's right.
1: I'll get to that.
0: Yes.
1: But yeah, she was known as the High Priestess of Soul, but apparently she didn't like the title because it was sort of pigeonholed to her too much. As a singer rather than a classically trained pianist,
0: which she was famous for.
1: Famous, yeah. But the name stuck for decades, and she did have a commanding, almost spiritual sort of presence when she was on stage. She insisted, rightly so, being called Dr. Nina Simone in her latter years because she had received not only from the Curtis Institute shortly before she died, but she received honorary doctorates in music and humanities from the University of Massachusetts and Malcolm X College. So she was recognized
0: as a doctor.
1: Genius, pretty much.
0: Yeah.
1: So we're going to listen to one more tune. Mm-hmm. This is quite a different feel. It's probably it's a reflection of sort of the gritty life in the inner city of Baltimore.
0: Mm.
1: It's a bit of a protest anthem. She didn't actually write it, but, you know, she obviously connected with
0: it.
1: Yes. It's got a bit of a reggae feel and I love it. My friend Tilly sang it once in a band, the Songbirds of the Southwest, and I hadn't heard it before. But, yeah, this is Baltimore. And thanks for listening, Alon. And
0: it's fabulous. We will play it and I'll have a little chat with you when it's finished about Baltimore.

0: Welcome back, Louise. That was such a great story of the life of Nina Simone. That song, Baltimore, certainly reflects the area, really dangerous place in the 1970s. Severe drug problem and economic crisis wasn't the best, was it? But the song certainly reflected that. And we'd just like to say thank you once again for your time today. I'm sure the listeners have really enjoyed hearing the story of Nina Simone. I certainly have. So we look forward to having you back in a few weeks. Enjoy Japan.
1: Oh, thanks, Alan. Yeah.
0: Sounds great.
1: Yeah. Oh, it was fun. It's always fun doing a little bit of a research into somebody that I've listened to for a long time.
0: Yes.
1: So I learnt a lot too. So, yeah.
0: That's good.
1: We haven't quite decided who we're going to chat about next time.
0: But no, we'll do our homework and get back together and we'll work on it for sure.
1: Great.
0: Anyway, thanks so much.
1: Pleasure.
0: Appreciated you coming in, and once again, enjoy that holiday, probably much needed holiday.

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Welcome back. I'm Alon, and it's certainly great having your company today. Now, let's talk about footy for a moment. What a great game played by the Dockers last Friday night. So to all you Dockers fans, congratulations, and I hope they're standing at the grand final. How great would that be for you? I'm not a Dockers fan, but I'll certainly support you in this. I'm a West Australian, so let's all get behind them and hope they make it to the grand final. And how great is it to have the Open Studios up and running again? They started on the 12th of September and go through until the 27th of September. There is the WHO list of arts, of painting, sculpture, textiles, furniture, and the list goes on and on. There's just so many great artists out there. And also, it's a great experience to drive around with friends, driving through the bushland, discovering these amazing, talented artists. It's a completely free event. I personally love everything about the Open Studios. So make a day of it. To plan your day, just go to www.mrropenstudios.com.au and you can pick up a free guide from Jackson's Drawing Supplies, or you can also get it from the Visitors Centre and tourism venues down south. So get out there and enjoy a day out, take a picnic lunch and have a look at some of these spectacular artists that we have all through the region.

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1: Loving it like that.

Welcome back. Thank you for your company today. I've been looking at what is on at the Margaret River Heart, Nullarbor Up Mere, this week. So first up, there is the Bowls for Soupy exhibition that is on tomorrow, the 16th of September, and it opens at 10 a.m. So it's a special community art exhibition showcasing creative ceramic and decorated bowls by local artists. And there certainly is a lot of incredible talent out there in this neck of the woods. And then on the 17th, between 6 and 8 p.m., it's the fundraiser, Purchase a Bowl for a Very

good cause. So that's 6 to 8 at the Margaret River Heart, Nullarbor at Mere. And the entry is $35 a person. If you've got a concession, it's $28. You get a complimentary glass of wine and a soupy meal. There's live music, exclusive access to 200 purpose-made artisan bowls on sale for one night only at $40 each. Now, this is a really great fundraiser. So we look forward to seeing you there and having a look at some of the amazing talent that's in our region. Also, we have tonight, the 15th of September. It's on at 7 p.m. It's Beyond Borders, Patagonia. It's an exploration of Chile's wild frontiers. And it's a journey rooted in Chilean culture, perfect waves, snow-capped peaks and barren deserts. The film follows surfer and filmmaker Jed Faso, alongside a close-knit crew of cinematographers, surfers and snowboarders as they push deep into the Patagonia. Definitely worth a watch from what I've heard, and they're chasing a shared dream, all of them, to discover the new wave and a hidden mountain in the Andes. So the tickets can be purchased at artsmargaretriver.com. And if you require a special wheelchair spot, just give them a call on 79805294. That's 79805294. It sounds like a really worthwhile show to go and have a look at. So with the journey rooted in Chilean culture, perfect waves, snow-capped peaks and barren deserts. Don't miss it.

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0: Welcome back to RMR 101.9 FM. How great is it to be able to get a flight from Busselton to Melbourne? You don't have to do all that travelling to Perth. I just flew over for a special birthday to Melbourne, but it was actually held in Apollo Bay. My apologies, I'm not sure what happened then. I'll go back. I was just saying it's great how we can fly from Busselton now to Melbourne. And I flew over for a special birthday. I have just spent 5 days in a place called Apollo Bay. You probably know it well. It has a historic coastal town of Victoria, it is. Originally known as Cranbrook by the local Kadubanad people, and later named after the trading schooner Apollo in 1845. The early routes for thousands of years, the Kadubanad people, King Parrot people they're called, lived in the area and called Cranbrook, meaning sandy place. It was renamed Middleton after 1877, and then officially renamed Apollo Bay in 1898. Now the road has this modern era, the Great Ocean Road, so I guess you might be all, a lot of you would be familiar with that term, the Great Ocean Road. And it was improved in 1927 and it was completed in 1932. Along that Great Ocean Road is the 12 Apostles. Apollo Bay is now transformed into a thriving fishing port and tourist hotspot. I was actually really impressed with the huge hills, lush and green behind all the housing there. And some of the houses were actually established in the hills with magnificent views. Although I'm a bit biased though, their coastlines are great, but I have to say I love our coastlines as well, even more so. However, definitely worth a stay if you're ever going that way. There's just a bit of trivia about Apollo Bay. Speaking of beauty, if you're a visitor to our region and looking for some outdoor things to do, our lovely Baranup Forest is a spectacular site for caves on Caves Road. Excuse me. Morris Coleman Davies in 1882, a timber entrepreneur, he secured a 42-year government lease over the area, establishing a massive timber empire. It's extraordinary to look at. It's just beautiful. So many stop there and take photos. And then they head on to the beautiful Baranup Cafe and have a look in the gallery. It's really a must go to and have a look. So if you're looking for things to do outdoors, that's the place to go to, the Baranup Forest, the cafe and the gallery. Love it there. Just love it. Anyway, let's have some more music.
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Thanks for joining me again on RMR 101.9. Well, there's a few things happening with our local conservation. There are up and coming workshops. That's this Sunday, the 20th. It's free workshops hosted by BirdLife Australia and Nature Conservation Margaret River Region, focusing on beach nesting bird protection and monitoring ahead of the breeding. Recently, we had our patch showcase celebrated by Nature Conservation Margaret River. Local students from Margaret River, there was quite a lineup there, was Margaret River, Montessori, Carradale, Augusta, Kawarama, Rapids Landing and St Thomas More. They all completed a real world environmental projects ranging from microbat studies to native legacy gardens. Well, that was a huge effort, so congratulations to all the students who participated in that. It's just quite a huge feat, and I believe it went off really, really well. And also, while I think of it, if you can obtain the latest wildlife season guidance booklet featuring 120 regional species selected by botanist Jane Scott from the Margaret River Busselton Tourism Association. Okay, let's have some more music. I'll be right back after this song.

0: blackbird, that blackbird, he sailed. That blackbird, that blackbird, he sailed.
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2: Young Minds Unplugged. Fascinating facts presented by students from Margaret River Senior High School.
3: Placebos are widely used in both clinical trials and everyday medical practice. Their existence has been proven to date all the way back to the end of the 18th century and were popularised by Henry Beecher during World War II when he injected saline solution instead of morphine to his patients. This became a turning point on how doctors viewed the mind-body connection. They are defined as a usually pharmacologically inert preparation prescribed more for the mental relief of the patient than for its actual effect on a disorder. The placebo effect is a positive outcome not attributed to medical treatment or intervention, but positive expectations and psychosocial context. Placebos are a great phenomenon and are sure to revolutionise the way we view the connection between the mind and body. I'd like to thank my granddad, Glenn Brand, for the fact-checking.
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Welcome back. That was Tiki, always on my mind. I thought it had a bit of a Bob Marley ring to it with the tune. What do you think? And I was just looking at talking about music, at music entertainment for the weekend, and the Margaret River Brewhouse, they're having live music, acoustic guitars out on the deck from 4:30 till 7 p.m. at the weekend. So come and enjoy a meal and some great music. Also, the Brewhouse are pretty stoked that they've acquired the Carradale Circus for the 19th year. They're supporting them. It's not until January, however, but they said you can purchase tickets now. Normally, we talk about that later on, which we probably will do. But anyway, it's www.lunacircus.com if you want to get in and get a ticket now. I should imagine this is going to be great. It sounds good. They've got acts from Spain, Ukraine, Belgium, Canada. So any wonder the Brewhouse are really stoked about supporting this circus come next year. And over to Settlers Tavern, proud sponsors of RMR 101.9. This Friday, the 18th of September at 9 till 11:30 is your DJ Eric again with his high energy beats. So get on those dancing shoes, and also Saturday the 19th of September from 9 till 11:30 is a Perth-based Indigenous Walmutjari, I hope I'm saying that correct, and Bunanana, a hip-hop artist. A fun couple of nights at Settlers Tavern, Margaret River. As I said, get on the dancing shoes and enjoy the shows.

I'm back. Once again, thank you for your company today. I've really appreciated it. I hope you've enjoyed the program. Coming up next is Jaden, the 2 to 3 program. So tune in and request your favourite song texting to 04555 63854. If you want to hear your favourite song, that's what you need to do. Also later on in the evening, 7 till 8pm, Julia Rose, Beautiful Experiences Through Sound and Storytelling. And tomorrow morning, you can tune in to Cheeky Midweeky Breakfast with Fran from 7 till 9. So keep safe. Enjoy the footy finals this coming weekend. I'm going for the Dockers and Hawthorn. Not sure who you've chosen, but good luck with whoever you do choose. So enjoy and ciao for now.

0: Welcome to 2 to 3 on RMR 101.9 with me, JJ Scott. I'll be taking any requests you have over the next hour. And until they start to come in, I will play Audacious by Franz Ferdinand.
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I'm Free by the Soup Dragons.

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If you have any requests, send them in to 0455 638 54. Next, a song by what appears to be a Britpop fan with Travis, Why Does It Always Rain on Me?

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now for a request from Henry, Baby Blue by West Aussie artist Little Birdie.

This is 2 to 3 on RMR 101.9 with me, JJ Scott. Up next is a request from Elon, Eagles, Hotel California.

This is 2 to 3, and I'm JJ Scott. I've just had a request come in on 04555638 54 from Scotty in Narrabup, and people's £99.

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This is 2 to 3 on RMR 101.9 with me, JJ Scott. Now, a request from Mayor, the Presidents of the United States, and their song, Peaches.

This is 2 to 3 on RMR 101.9 with me, JJ Scott. Now, a request from Archer. Maradona, Like a Prayer.

This has been 2 to 3 on RMR 101.9 with me, JJ Scott. I'll leave you with Catfish and the Bottlemen and their song Long Shot. I hope everyone has a lovely afternoon. Goodbye.

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In the southwest of WA, around August and September, it's the Noongar season of Jilba, the season of conception. Jilba is the time to start topping up mulch in your native and ornamental gardens before the warm weather hits. Then the job is done before the summer rush for mulch even begins.

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0: If you love live music, Settlers Tavern is the place to go. 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
1: Friday night, get your weekend moving and join local DJ Eric as he delivers his trademark party vibes to light up the dance floor. Saturday night, come check out Broome-born Indigenous artist Capes. Known for his personal storytelling through hip-hop, this will be a special night not to miss. Sunday afternoon, soak up the acoustic folk music of local artist Junie Sound. Bathe in the sweet melodies and enjoy a blissful end to the weekend.
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1: Who are you, lady?
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0: And you sing good.
1: And make love good.

In the southwest of WA, around August and September, it's the Noongar season of Jilba, the season of conception. Jilba is the time around late September to plant out the summer veggies that you grew from seed in August, or to source and plant out seedlings that have been grown locally.

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0: Bowls for Soupy is back. Woohoo! Thursday, the 17th of September at the Heart. Be part of this important fundraiser for Margaret River Community Centre. 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
1: In the southwest of WA, around August and September, it's the Noongar season of Jilba, the season of conception. Jilba is the time to prune back spent winter flowers like grevilleas, banksias and proteas. Leave some old banksia heads on though as food for the black cockatoos.

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Bowls for Soupy is back. Woohoo! Thursday, the 17th of September at the Heart. Be part of this important fundraiser for Margaret River Community Centre. Come feast on curries and other gourmet treats. This is your chance to purchase a handmade bowl. 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

All man them, if you know, say, you know an infant killer and I dance, just pine pan him in the virgin. A man about a rascal at this day, just pine right now. Yeah.

Do you have a eureka moment? Was it life-changing? Meet some fabulous members of our community as they tell their stories, their reasons for living in Margaret River, and of course, their eureka moments. I'm Ian Dignon. 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

0: 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This is Radio Margaret River 101.9 FM. And tonight we've got a guest mixer on the show. We've got Tommy D. How you going tonight, Tommy?
1: Oh, good, mate.
0: That's the way, brother, buddy. So, yeah, you're all the way from Italy, brother. And you drove all the way down from Busso tonight as well. That's
1: yeah, from Busso. Ready for the show.
0: Yeah, awesome, man, buddy. I respect the dedication. That's bloody epic, but... So, yeah, Tommy's a DJ. He loves deep dance music. He's currently based in the southwest of Western Australia. He's guided by an authentic passion for searching out music across house and techno. He crafts unpretentious, deep and groove-driven sets focused purely on the dance floor. After building a sound across Europe's underground from top Italian venues to Valencia highlights like Oven Club and Spook, he brings his carefully built bloody tunes to Radio Margaret River tonight. So, yeah, it's going to be a cool one. I hope you guys are, yeah, ready to jump into some really cool house vibes and, yeah, sit back, relax. You're listening to the Super Bass Friend Show and this is the guest mix with DJ Tommy D. Let's go, brother.
1: Vamos.

I hope you're having a lovely evening, Margaret River. You're tuning into the Super Bass Friend Show, and this is Tommy D on the guest mix. We've just got an update that there's a planned power outage going on tonight from 10 p.m. to 5 a.m. Most of town is affected. Just keep a heads up on that. Power outage incoming in the next hour or so,

nervous or injured.

0: And that was the guest mix with Tommy D on Radio Margaret River 101.9 FM on the Super Bass Friend Show. And I'm your host, DJ Hilsey, and I hope you guys, enjoyed that mix. That was bloody wicked, man. Very nice. I've got you mic'd up, buddy.
1: Thank you. Throw a shout out.
0: Yeah, man, buddy. Cheers for coming all the way from Busselton to come and check that, or come and do this, bro, and do 2 hours straight. That was wicked, man. Like, really nice taste of music in there. Like,
1: thank you.
0: Oh, man.
1: It was a pleasure.
0: Yeah, we're going to have to get you out some events coming up, bro. Like, get you some bookings going. Like,
1: super.
0: Keen to get you in. Like, a few doofs as well. Be a bit of fun. Like, it's a very nice techno and house sort of vibe you got going there. And your transition styles and your mashup techniques, very tasteful, man. That's that's very expert level DJing right there. Like, yeah, I don't know if people were tuning in for the whole mix, but there was a lot of very tasteful sampling and the transition techniques. Yeah, you even managed to squeeze in... the promo song that I chucked on the mix there for you, Donna Summer, I Feel Love, you know, you mixed that in there a little bit. I was like, ooh, very nice, man. I'm going to be having to listen over that again. As always, we post these mixes on Mixcloud, so if you guys find some music you like and you want to re-listen to it or Shazam it, that's the place to find it. And Tommy D Music, that's where we can find you on Instagram,
1: 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Yeah.
0: Awesome, all platforms. We've got a really good Italian DJ here, so if anyone's looking for a DJ, check him out on his Instagram, send him a message. He's looking for some gigs coming up into the summer season, and we'll have to get you down at Cream at Strange Brew, man. That's going to be fun. Like, this weekend's going to be a good one. We've got we've got Muzu Kami on the lineup. We've got a local boy, Mason, as well. He's going to be coming in and mixing up a storm. And we even got some Perth DJs coming down as well, down at Strange Brew. Shout out to one of our sponsors on the radio here. Bloody love Strange Brew and their beers. But yeah, it's going to be a lot of fun over the weekend. And no doubt we'll see you down there. I've chucked you on the guest list. So that'll be a bit of fun. Bring Tommy and Tom. And yeah, we'll party up a storm. And I'm not sure if anyone else has heard, but there is going to be a planned power outage that is scheduled for about now, 10 o'clock till 5 in the morning in the Margaret River region. Most of town will be affected. We're going to find out very shortly if we're affected. So if you hear dead air, don't be afraid. We will be back in the morning at 6, 7 in the morning, hopefully early. But yeah, you've been tuning into the Super Bass Friend Show on Radio Margaret River 101.9 FM with your host DJ Hilsey. And stay safe out in the dark tonight. Probably best to go home, light some candles and play some board games, or maybe power up your phones just in case. But yeah, you've been listening to one of the funnest radios in the region. We're going to be back next week, same time, 8 to 10 p.m. every Tuesday. So come and tune into some live guest mixes and different mixes from around the country. And thank you once again, Tommy D Music, for coming on down, brother. Bloody,
1: 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Oh, to us. Margaret River Radio.
0: You. Alrighty, we're going to get back to our regular programming. Let's go.
2: 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Might as well move, man, cut some shapes. And that's exactly what he thought as he saw the gathering crowd. What's potential if it's gone to waste? Sunshine without the odd rainy day. 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Yeah, so just twist. Fall through the sky, man, you can't miss. 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